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0: 97 Kiss FM, Nanette out in Aleta. What are you up to right now?
1: I'm headed to the Dodger game, stuck in traffic.
0: Oh, that's the worst sometimes. What freeway are you on?
1: I'm actually on the 5.
0: Ooh, the 5,
1: I'm on the 5, getting ready to go.
0: That one's going to be tough, but you know what? You're going to be at the ballpark really, really soon, right? You're trying to get that bobblehead?
1: Absolutely. It's 8 of us going, so it's great.
0: You guys are rolling deep to Dodger Stadium. Give me a big, let's go Dodgers.
1: Let's

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2: All right, so don't judge me. It is The Vibe with Tanya Rad and EJ, but I literally just woke up probably 45 minutes ago.
3: That is...
2: Is it bad?
3: Sick.
2: I mean, I woke up from a nap. I was a little tired in the middle of the day, so I was a little sleepy. Got me a little nap. Now I'm refreshed, and now we can rock out.
3: Yeah, you do seem like you have a lot of energy.
2: Yeah.

0: days are starting to like blur together because I feel like time is just going by so quickly.
1: So quickly. I cannot believe it's officially summer now.
0: Gosh, doesn't it seem like...
1: Do you have summer plans?
0: None.
1: Zero.
0: Wait, I am going to Italy in like 2 weeks.
1: Excuse you me. That's a plan.
0: I forgot all about it, as a matter of fact. You know what's funny? It's going to pop up and then it's going to be like, oh, by the way, your flight to Italy is departing right now. I know. Don't judge me. Sorry. You know how I am with plans. I just don't make them.
1: Thanks for the heads up for this show.
0: That's your heads up.
1: Be here by my lonesome.
0: Jess, that's your heads up.

0: scared.
1: I feel like there's so much going on right now.
0: I mean, between the Summer House reunion, like the only, and I've never seen a single episode of Summer House, and yet tell me why I know everything about this reunion.
1: That's how I felt about, what's the show that Hoda Kotb Woulda was on?
0: Love Island.
1: That's how I felt about Love Island.
0: Oh,
1: between,
0: really?
1: Between like three people telling me about Love Island weekly, I felt like I was caught up and I knew everything was going on.
0: Yeah, it's the weirdest thing because I'm like, I've never watched a single episode of Summer House and yet somehow I know every single detail and it's all over my social media.
1: Where does Summer House...

0: you say this all the time, and I agree with you 100%. Teddy Swims has literally been everywhere.
1: Everywhere.
0: He's been here.
1: Booked and busy.
0: He was at, he's going to be at like Bonnaroo or something like that too, I think. He's going to be, he was at Coachella. He was at Stagecoach. I feel like he's going to be someplace. He was just at the American Music Awards. Uh-huh, uh-huh. He's literally everywhere. He's going to

0: XL inside the viral mix. I was talking with DJ Triple XL last week.
1: Yeah.
0: Saying, I love how you guys fight over who discovered ever since you left.
1: But now, because he's claiming he discovered it?
0: No, you're just saying he loves it.
1: Oh. I'm like, but now there's three of us claiming.
0: I definitely discovered this one before anyone else.
1: Get out of here.
0: You know what's funny? DJ Triple XL probably heard it before it even came out. But anyway,
1: DJ Triple XL. Yeah, he really probably.

0: say DJ Triple XL inside the viral mix. I don't know why. Whenever I see the title of the song, I think of you. You come to the studio and you say shimmer.
1: Make the whole place shimmer.
0: Meghan Trainor and Shimmer. I love this music video. Let's go. It's the

0: the scuttle online about the new Olivia Rodrigo music video for The Cure? They're basically comparing it, saying that she stole the look from Sabrina Carpenter's Taste music video because Jenna Ortega was in like a nurse's outfit. And I'm like, guys, everybody needs to relax. There's a lot of medical, the song is called The Cure.
1: Yeah.
0: So I don't think she's trying to poke
2: They're just doing
0: or
2: too
0: prod.
2: Much.
0: Yeah. I think sometimes we just got to let it go. But anyways, here's Olivia Rodrigo, Drop Dead.

0: That viral mix right there with the homie DJ Triple XL on the vibe with Tanya Red and EJ. And coming up, our guy, our dude. Always a great time whenever Teddy Swims is around. When's the last time you've been to a Teddy Swims show?
1: I saw him perform at Selena Gomez's Rare Gala.
0: I remember that.
1: Yeah.
0: Was it like a year, 2 years
1: Maybe
0: ago?
1: Maybe like 2 years ago at this point.
0: So good.

0: 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But now as a parent, I'm doing it differently. You can too. 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

0: Kayla, take a listen to the interview, yeah?
1: Let's get into Mr. Know-It-All.
2: Okay.
1: The most recent song, so it's a song about, you know, self-sabotage in a way and using that as a self, you know, defense mechanism. So when you were writing it, did you realize that this was about self-protection?
2: Yeah,
1: or?
2: Well, I got really like, Steve Merton had this, it's like a, you know, the prophet's dilemma where, you know, basically this, it's like self-defeating versus self-fulfilling prophecy. And you know, like, on one end, like the self-defeating prophecy is this bit of, you know, if you do nothing, you know, maybe that's why this thing falls apart. Or self-fulfilling prophecy is pretty much like every episode of That's So Raven, you know, where she sees something in the future and then she tries to do everything and double down to make sure it doesn't happen. But because of those actions, it's why it also happens. So I thought I've been on both sides of the spectrum of that in love, where I've tried so hard to like protect something and keep something from falling apart that maybe it is the reason why. And then also like never fully giving myself to it as well. And that being the reason why it fell apart. And So I just kind of was obsessed with that, you know, that prophet's dilemma thing, and was like, this would be a cool kind of concept for a tune.
1: When you were writing it, was there a specific lyric that came first that kind of unlocked the whole song, or was it the
2: melody
1: first?
2: Mr. Know-It-All bit came first, because I know we had kind of just like, it was one of those tunes where we had built the tune that we wanted to hear, you know, made the kind of world and the instrumental of it, and mumbled a bunch of things into it, and it was like, all right, so this is the song itself with just a bunch of melodies and a bunch of things on it. And I was like, this is the song I want to hear. So like, how do we just like fill in the gaps with words and not mess this up, you know? And it's, so luckily we mailed it, but I come up with the idea of Mr. Know-It-All, and originally it was like, you know, out of all the names you call me, you only got to write Mr. Know-It-All or something. But then, you know, we had this idea of, maybe it's I see the future coming bit. And so
1: that's
2: then we filled around

0: with Tanya Rad and EJ and our girl Kayla sat down with Teddy Swims. Take a listen to the interview.
1: So your performance at Coachella was absolutely mesmerizing.
2: Thank you.
1: I have to say, that was amazing. Congratulations. From our point of view, it was just amazing. So what was it like from your point of view being up on there?
2: Oh, that's so cool. You know, and so many things were so like, I guess like serendipitously like last minute, you know, like we were rehearsing next to David Lee Roth. So that was just like awesome for him to just want to come up and do Jump with me and Vanessa Carlton and we had Joe Jonas and
1: yeah.
2: You know, I got to do When You Look Me in the Eyes by him and
1: yeah.
2: Say Nick's Fart. So it was like, I'm so excited that he like, because I was telling him a couple years prior I met him, he came to a show of ours in like London, and I was telling him like I came to their show. This was like when Camp Rock was out, because Demi was opening up for them, you know, when this was like, I was maybe 15 and I saw them doing that song, and I was like, that was me and my first girlfriend's like love song, you know? So when I was asking him to come up and do Coachella with us, because he was happening to be there, he was like, well, you know, I know you brought up When You Look Me in the Eyes is like important to you. And I was like, no, you wouldn't really,
1: stop.
2: Bro. Come on, man.
1: I love that.
2: For Jonas Brothers Lore, it was so sick.
1: Yeah.
2: I had so much fun.
1: I mean, each guest that you brought out kind of unlocked a core memory for me from Joe Jonas. I mean, Vanessa Carlton. You guys singing 1,000 Miles.
2: Yeah,
1: I don't think anybody expected that. How did you get her to come? Like, did you reach out to her?
2: Yeah.
1: Did she reach out to you?
2: Yeah, we reached out and she was so, you know, gracious and came to it. I've been texting her like, you know, so much lately. We've gotten so close. She's like the coolest lady in the world. She's so sweet.
1: Oh my gosh.
2: Just all she cares about is her little garden at home, you know? She's like, I don't really do nothing but tend to my garden and then go do my shows when I want to. But other than that, that boy, I'm at home in my garden.
1: Wow. So it was a big deal for her to come out and do Coachella.
2: Yeah. Yeah, she's so vetted in the game now, you know. She's just like, I make it look however I want it, and then I just, you know, stay in my garden.
1: I love that.
2: That's so kick ass.
0: Yo, we got more with, of course, Teddy Swims and our girl Kayla up next on The Vibe, y'all.

0: The Vibe with Tanya Rad and EJ. So our girl Kayla sat down with Teddy Swims. Take a listen to the interview, y'all.
1: And you never get tired of performing Lose Control, huh?
2: I wouldn't say I get tired of performing it, no, because I think it's such a wonderful thing to perform and everybody loves it, you know? Mm-hmm. I definitely get tired of hearing it, you know what I mean? Like, there's always another performance of it, and then, like, what it's always over listening back to it, and I'm like, can you turn the song off? But I am so grateful for what it's done in my life, and I do love the song. Yeah. It's a remarkable tune, but I just...
1: It's on the radio, it's on TikTok, yeah. You're singing it. I mean, we all get tired of our own voices.
2: Yeah, exactly, you get it then.
1: I'm sure you heard so many, like, renditions of it, right?
2: Yeah,
1: so
2: that makes it awesome. I love hearing somebody else sing it, too. That'll never get old.
1: It's beautiful how the song has touched so many people. So is there one that you can think of that's, like, the rendition of it was just so beautiful, it stayed with you, and was probably, like, the most memorable, whether it was a fan who sang it or somebody that you admire in the industry?
2: You know, I might say there was a... When forever ago, when we were doing the, like, you know, the, what is it called? The open verse challenge bits, you know what I mean? There was like, you know, on the TikTok, you can do the open verse challenge. Uh-huh. Somebody writes their verses or whatever to it. And there was a couple that really hit me, but this one guy I was obsessed with, Spencer Sutherland, he's got just a freaking heck of a voice. Sorry. And I don't know. I love that dude. And I've heard a lot of good versions of it. There was... I can't remember the guy's name, but he did like a Spanish version of Lose Control too, and I wish I remembered his name, because now I can't even just give him his flowers, you know, but it was beautiful.
1: Oh my gosh. Well, Spencer Sutherland, I love personally so much. The voice is incredible.
2: Yeah.

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0: It's the Vibe with Tanya Rad and EJ. It's officially summer, and I feel like that means everybody is on tour.
1: Literally everyone is on tour right about now.
0: Everybody and their mom.
1: But you know what's interesting? I feel like now you don't even have to go to this tour. All you got to do is

0: different when you're there.
1: Right.
0: Like, even though you know, yeah, even though you know what's coming, like, it's still, like, there's an energy that you can't get from looking at clips on social media.
2: Especially when this guy is out on tour.
0: Oh,
2: he puts 110% into his performance.

0: Survivor, Tanya Rad and EJ Harry Styles officially on tour. And there was a lot of scuttle, I feel like, opening night. And now I feel like people are like, okay, Harry's got his groove back.
1: First of all, they are killing me.
0: What? Yeah,
1: just like with the comments. They don't like the stays. They don't like this. They don't like, just go and enjoy the show.
0: I know, but like, honestly, I want to give Harry Styles some cred because I feel like making that stage and extending it as far out as he did, he's just trying. Like, he's literally trying to have people get a better view. Do you know what I mean? Like, when you have the stage and it's just in the front and you're never going anywhere else,
1: yeah.
0: I'm like, he's doing the most to try to, like, appease people, and yet it backfired.
1: You know what stage I loved the most? What's the last tour that he did?
0: Oh, Harry's House?
1: Yes.
0: Love on Tour?
1: Loved that stage. It was just like smack dab in the middle.
0: Yeah.
1: It was so good. But I just love that he does that because it seems like he just wants to give everybody a show, and he also wants to interact with all of the fans.
0: Yeah. He's like trying. Like, you know what I mean? He doesn't have to try. Harry Styles could literally go out on a stage and just sing and people would come.
1: Correct.
0: Like, he's like trying to make the experience
1: better.
0: Everybody
1: always got something to say. Relax. It's not that serious.
0: I love you, Harry.

0: have a brand new personality, and it is called Off Campus. It is my new
1: hyper obsession
0: of the week. I cannot get enough of it. And like the thing that I love so much about this show, it's on Prime Video. If you haven't heard or you haven't seen it, check it out. 8 episodes, delicious television. But the soundtrack is so good. Like I've been listening to so many. I've discovered new songs from the show.
1: Have you cried?
0: No, I haven't cried.
1: I've seen some people that were crying over it.
0: Oh.
1: And I was like, I didn't think it was that kind of show because it's like a kind of like a old school romantic comedy a little bit.
0: Yeah. Maybe there's something that people

0: guessing what we think is going to be the song of the summer.
1: Stateside.
0: Okay, well, we also threw in there that there's new music coming from Ariana Grande and Olivia Rodrigo. So we're like, we didn't want to say too soon because Ari is bringing it. Absolutely. And she brought it.
2: Yeah, absolutely. You know what's funny? I didn't even realize that this was coming, to be honest.
0: I don't think anybody did.
2: Yeah. Just earlier in the week, this caught me by surprise when we got here and they were like, by the way, you got new music from Ariana Grande. And I was like, get out.
0: Yeah, very, very exciting. So we're going to play it for you right now. Ariana Grande.

0: seen. Okay. So I am obsessed with the new show Off Campus. It's okay. on Prime Video. EJ has not seen it.
1: Right.
0: Although you haven't seen it, do you see everybody online talking about it?
1: Correct.
0: Okay, so I was just curious because I feel like my algorithm is filled with it, but I also feel like my algorithm knows that I'm obsessed with it, so it feeds you what you want.
1: No, I see nothing but Summer House. I see nothing but the show on Prime.
0: Off
1: Campus. I see nothing about, what's the other show that's coming?
0: Love Island.
1: Yeah.
0: Yeah.
1: I don't know why, because I don't interact with any of these things. Maybe because my phone hears you talking about it right now, so that's why it keeps showing me that. But that's really interesting how you can literally not watch a show and still be familiar with it because of what it shows you online.
0: Well, we're gonna get into it right after this. Risk It All, Bruno Mars on The Vibe.

0: because the,
1: tell us why.
0: So, well, the characters were created by a woman, and I feel like these male characters are not problematic. Like, they're evolved, they are emotionally equipped, they're okay. Emotionally able and stable.
1: They don't have the what do you call it? The emotional intelligence of a toddler?
0: No, they're not like these brooding, like, yeah, stereotypical male characters. Mm-hmm. And I just love it so much. I really cannot say enough about this show. And the leads, I'm just so obsessed. There's the quickest follow on Instagram I've ever done.
1: Well, it means it was written very well.
0: Yeah, it was. Well, you know, it's a book adaptation.
1: Is it?
0: So it's a book series that was made into a show. Uh-huh. And so season two is going to focus on like two other leads, uh-huh, kind of like Bridgerton did. Yeah. But anyways, I cannot get enough of it. I'm like deciding if I should binge it again or if I should like take a little break.
1: You know what's funny? Whenever I binge things, you know, 1, 2, 3, 10 times, I always end up seeing something that I didn't see
0: the first time.
1: Correct.
0: Okay, great. I didn't need much convincing, but here I am.
1: It's the vibe.

0: there are daily shows. And
1: is that the show that has two on one day? Which, wait, no, it's daily. Every day there's two shows.
0: No, just one. But every day, minus hump day.
1: Okay. Oh, okay. That's right.
0: Every day except for hump day, there's a new episode. It really becomes like a part-time job. And it's a job that I'm really excited to take on. So we'll spend

0: did release the track list, and let me tell you, What's Wrong With Me is going to be my theme song. I already know it. I just know it.
1: There's nothing wrong with you that I know of. We'll see.
0: I can't wait. It looks so freaking good. But let's do a little Drop Dead right now.

0: our girl Kayla. Take a listen to the interview, yeah?
1: Let's get into Mr. Know-It-All.
2: Okay.
1: The most recent song. So it's a song about, you know, self-sabotage in a way and using that as a self, you know, defense mechanism. So when you were writing it, did you realize that this was about self-protection?
2: Yeah,
1: or?
2: Well, I got really like, Steve Merton had this, it's like a, you know, the prophet's dilemma, where, you know, basically this, it's like self-defeating versus self-fulfilling prophecy. And you know, like, on one end, like the self-defeating prophecy is this bit of, you know, if you do nothing, you know, maybe that's why this thing falls apart. Or self-fulfilling prophecy is pretty much like every episode of That's So Raven, you know, where she sees something in the future and then she tries to do everything and double down to make sure it doesn't happen. But because of those actions, it's why it also happens. So I've been on both sides of the spectrum of that in love, where I've tried so hard to like protect something and keep something from falling apart that maybe it is the reason why. And then also like never fully giving myself to it as well. And that being the reason why it fell apart. And So I just kind of was obsessed with that, you know, that prophet's dilemma thing, and was like, this would be a cool kind of concept for a tune.
1: When you were writing it, was there a specific lyric that came first that kind of unlocked the whole song, or was it the
2: melody
1: first?
2: Mr. Know-It-All bit came first, because I know we had kind of just like, it was one of those tunes where we had built the tune that we wanted to hear, you know, made the kind of world and the instrumental of it, and mumbled a bunch of things into it, and it was like, all right, so this is the song itself with just a bunch of melodies and a bunch of things on it. And I was like, this is the song I want to hear. So like, how do we just like fill in the gaps with words and not mess this up? You know? So luckily we've nailed it. But I'd come up with the idea of Mr. Know-It-All. And originally it was like, you know, out of all the names you call me, you only got to write Mr. Know-It-All or something. But then, you know, we had this idea of, maybe it's I see the future coming bit. And so
1: that's
2: then we filled around. Yeah, that, based off of That's a Raven.
1: Okay.
0: Yo, we got more with Teddy Swims and our girl Kayla coming up next. But first, Somber.

0: Vibe with Tanya Rad and EJ, and our girl Kayla sat down with Teddy Swims. Take a listen to the interview.
1: So your performance at Coachella was absolutely mesmerizing.
2: Thank you.
1: I have to say, that was amazing. Congratulations. From our point of view, it was just amazing. So what was it like from your point of view, being up on it?
2: Oh, it was so cool, you know, and so many things were so, like, I guess, like, serendipitously, like, last minute, you know, like, we were rehearsing next to David Lee Roth, so that was just, like, awesome for him to just want to come up and do Jump with me, and Vanessa Carlton, and we had Joe Jonas, and,
1: yeah,
2: you know, I got to do When You Look Me in the Eyes by him, and yeah, see Nick's part, so it was, like, I was so excited that he, like, because I was telling him a couple years prior I met him, he came to a show of ours in, like, London, and I was telling him, like, I came to their show. This was, like, when Camp Rock was out, because Demi was opening up for them, you know, when this was, like, I was maybe 15, and I saw them doing that song, and I was like, that was me and my first girlfriend's, like, love song, you know? So when I was asking him to come up and do Coachella with us, because he was happening to be there, he was like, well, you know, I know you brought up When You Look Me in the Eyes is, like, important to you. And I was like, no, you wouldn't. Really,
1: Stop.
2: Bro? Come on, man.
1: I love that.
2: For Jonas Brothers lore, it was so sick.
1: Yeah.
2: I had so much fun.
1: I mean, each guest that you brought out kind of unlocked a core memory for me. From Joe Jonas. I mean, Vanessa Carlton, you guys singing 1,000 Miles.
2: Yeah, she's
1: I don't think
2: best,
1: anybody
2: dude.
1: Expected that. How did you get her to come? Like, did you reach out to her?
2: Yeah.
1: Did she reach out to you?
2: Yeah, we reached out, and she was so, you know, gracious and came dead. I've been texting her, like, you know, so much lately. We've gotten so close. She's, like, the coolest lady in the world. She's so sweet.
1: Oh, my gosh.
2: Just all she cares about is her little garden at home, you know? She's like, I don't really do nothing but tend to my garden and then go do my shows when I want to. But other than that, boy, I'm at home in my garden.
1: Wow. So it was a big deal for her to come out and do Coachella.
2: Yeah. Yeah, she's so vetted in the game now, you know. She's just like, I make it look however I want it, and then I just, you know, stay in my garden.
1: I love that.
2: Like, that's so kick-ass.
0: Yo, we got more with, of course, Teddy Swims and our girl Kayla up next on The Vibe, y'all.

0: up with Tanya Rad and EJ. So our girl Kayla sat down with Teddy Swims. Take a listen to the interview, y'all.
1: And you never get tired of performing Lose Control, huh?
2: I wouldn't say I get tired of performing it, no, because I think it's such a wonderful thing to perform and everybody loves it, you know? Mm-hmm. I definitely get tired of hearing it, you know what I mean? there's always some another performance of it, and then, like, what? It's always over listening back to it, and I'm like, can you turn the song off? But I am so grateful for what it's done in my life, and I do love the song. Yeah. It's a remarkable tune, but I just...
1: It's on the radio, it's on TikTok, you're singing it. I mean, we all get tired of our own voices.
2: Yeah, exactly. You get it. Then.
1: I'm sure you heard so many like renditions of it, right?
2: Yeah,
1: so
2: that makes it awesome. I love hearing somebody else sing it too. That'll never get old.
1: It's beautiful how the song has touched so many people. So is there one that you can think of that's like, the rendition of it was just so beautiful, it stayed with you and was probably like the most memorable, whether it was a fan who sang it or somebody that you admire in the industry?
2: You know, I might say there was a... When forever ago, when we were doing the, like, you know, the, what is it called? The open verse challenge bits, you know what I mean? There was like, you know, on the TikTok, you can do the open verse challenge, uh-huh. Somebody writes their verses or whatever. To it. And there was a couple that really hit me, but this one guy I was obsessed with, Spencer Sutherland, he's got just a freaking heck of a voice, I don't know, I love that dude. And I've heard a lot of good versions of it. There was... I can't remember the guy's name, but he did like a Spanish version of Lose Control too, and I wish I remembered his name because now I can't even just give him his flowers, you know. But it was beautiful.
1: Oh my gosh! Well, Spencer Sutherland, I love personally so much. The voice is incredible.
2: Yeah.

0: chatted with our guy, Teddy Swims. Take a listen to the interview, y'all.
1: So your tour is starting soon.
2: Yeah.
1: It's called The Ugly Tour. Why did you decide to call it that?
2: I think, you know, I was really, I might call the album, I'm still thinking, but I might call the album Ugly. I think it's just like a good, you know, I don't know. I just like, you know, it's more, I guess like, I had this time in my life where, and I still always like have to be, it's kind of self-deprecating in a way that's meant to be funny. And I, cause there was so much times in my life years ago before I had started learning to love myself that I would always like,
1: yeah,
2: not say, like, say like, so ugly, dude, you know, like catch myself and just ugliness, like, oh, dude, what are you doing? You know, but now I try to, it's a reminder to myself to just tell myself I'm a beautiful person, you know? So
1: it's kind of you reclaiming the word.
2: Yeah.
1: It's a word that people avoid.
2: There you go. I love that. That's the way to do it.
1: Yeah. It's a word that people avoid, you know, and they try to hide from it, but this is you like kind of taking ownership of it and flipping it around.
2: Yeah. That's what I'm trying to say.
1: Do you feel like naming it The Ugly Tour, is it an extension of your music? Because your music is about heartbreak and the messy situations that come from it. So is it, you know?
2: Yeah, because I think, you know, what do they got? Like the good, the bad, and the ugly.
1: There you
2: go. This is kind of just the ugly bit of it. So, yeah, just kind of the ugly bits of love here is what you hear. You know, so maybe it's to reflect that.
1: Okay. So what can we expect on the tour?
2: You know, we're going to be, this is our first North American tour that's in arenas. So that's, it's going to be all big and cool, you know. We

0: show you. It's in September, so the year be wrapping.
1: Are we going to have a good time again on the
0: year be wrapping up. Let's do a little Bella Kay. I love it. I love it. I love it. I love this song. On the vibe.
2: I like

0: with Tanya Rad and EJ. Are you the type of person when you get overwhelmed, you got to listen to things to like reset your nervous system, or is that just me? Like, do you do, like, when you get overwhelmed, do you just, like, have to be quiet, or what do you do? Or do you get overwhelmed?
1: When I get overwhelmed, I usually just, like, become paralyzed and can't do anything.
0: It's either that, or I have to listen to something to, like, relax me. Yeah. And I definitely put this one on right here. Is he in a spiral down his hill on the vibe? God.

0: crazy.
1: What? And I call myself a fan.
0: Yeah. Okay, she's been engaged for a minute, and I've been seeing a lot of...
1: Okay, I see.
0: What do you see? Yes, yes.
1: Apparently, they've been linked romantically since 2024 early.
0: Which is quite some time ago now, so I'm happy that you are now up to speed. But they are
1: I
0: don't know, but they're getting married, and what I'm trying to say is I feel like the rumors are coming out that they're getting married in June, which is so soon.
1: Is that bad?
0: No, it's just soon.
1: I mean, they've been engaged. Well, no.
0: I'm just excited to, like, see her wedding dress, like, you know, all the things.
1: I just want to kill it. Yeah. Just like how she was killing those cans looks.
0: Yeah. All right, let's do a little

0: Yo, what is the vibe with Tanya Rad and EJ? Did you hear about this New Hampshire man who apparently was arrested after claiming someone stole his car? Literally the car that he just crashed. This 23-year-old New Hampshire man is facing charges after telling police that he had his car stolen and he crashed it. He's an idiot. Why would you do something like this? As if they're not going to investigate and see what the real issue is. You're looking at me like I'm crazy.
1: I just don't understand. I never understand these stories.
0: Really? When people do stuff like
1: this? Yes. Like, how do you think you're getting away with that?
0: Police apparently figured out that the caller had fled on foot. New Hampshire police responded with a K-9 and arrested the guy shortly after. He's already out on bail for a separate crime. I can't. How are you out on bail?

0: care what I'm saying. I gotta go. Love you.
1: Bye.
0: Bye.
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2: 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Chewy Martinez, Triple XL for the Saturday Night Party. LA, Los Angeles, OCI, even Ventura County, everywhere, man. What's up, y'all? How you doing? It's the weekend. We're going to have a good time. Phone lines are open. 800-520-1027. Holla at your boy, Chewy Martinez. Orita, orita, orita. Triple XL's in the mix, man. We about to have a good time. Yeah, what are you doing? Are you celebrating a birthday? You celebrating a divorce, a quinceañera, a graduation? Situation, class of 2026. I see you. What's up? Where you at? Holler at me and I slide in my DMs too at Chewy Martinez, C-H-U-E-Y Martinez. We're going to have a good one. We're going to have a real good one. Yes, we are. It's party time. It is party time right here on KISS FM. Chewy Martinez, Triple XL. The Saturday Night Party starts now, baby. That's

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0: 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And a huge shout going out to my homeboy Ignacio in the city of Pomona. 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I'm gonna shut you out, man. 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Dealing with all the crazy people, and also the Waymos. 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Shout out to them, man. If you've taken a Waymo, you've seen them all over the city. Yes, I've taken those a couple times, man. It's pretty interesting, bro. Triple XL, no driver, bro. It's just you in the back seat, kind of like seeing what's about to happen. But it's pretty interesting. It's pretty amazing. And shout out to everybody, man, who's working tonight. We're working too, and we're here with you, man, all night long. Let's keep the party going. It's Kiss FM, LA's number one music station. Ooh, Sunday party, baby.
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0: 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Chewy Martinez, Triple XL, Saturday Night Party. You already know Los Angeles. We up in here. And shout out to everybody who's bumping all over OCIE, LA, Ventura County. We love you. And man, Triple XL, we got to shout out my man Pitbull. Selling out the Hollywood Bowl tonight. With Little John opening up for him, you know that concert was crazy. I can't believe we're not broadcasting live from there. But yo, Trip, can we just play all Pitbull for like the next 15. Just give me a whole Pit Bull mix for like the next 15 minutes. Let's do that right now, man. Shout out to Pit, Mr. 305. We love him here in LA. And shout out to Pit and shout out to the whole team, man. Triple XL, let's go. It's Kiss FM, LA's number one music station. Saturday Night Party, Pit Bull mix. I'm

Nation, Chewy Martinez, Triple XL, the Dream Team. Yes, Saturday night party. Wow, Pitbull Mix. Can we do this every single Saturday? We got a Triple XL. OMG, the man has hits. And again, congratulations to Mr. 305. Yo, crazy concert tonight.

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1: You know I'm impatient, so why would you leave me waiting outside the station when it was like -4 degrees? And I get what you're saying. I just really don't want to hear it right now. Can you shut up for like once in your life? Listen to me.

0: Yo, we got to give a huge shout out, a huge birthday shout out to our girl, man, Julie Marsky. Julie Marsky, one of the baddest ones here at iHeart, man. We love you, and she's an amazing co-worker. She's a boss lady, man. Julie, we love you, man. And that's the homie right there. Always getting stuff done. Whatever you need, look for Julie. Yes. It's for real, man. Yo, that's the homie right there. Happy birthday to you, and shout out to all the birthdays out there. If it's your birthday, hit me up. 800-520-1027. Again, 800-520-1027. Chewy Martinez, Triple XL. We up in here, man. Every single Saturday, this is how we get down. Y'all till 2 a.m. Yes, I wish we can go later. Yo, Biata, can we go later? Maybe till like 5 a.m. Can you imagine? OMG, I'm sorry, Triple X. Are you looking at me like I'm crazy? I know. This show's long enough. But shout out to everybody who's listening, man. Hit me up on Insta too if you have IG at Chewy Martinez, C-H-U-E-Y Martinez. Hit me up, man. It's Kiss FM, LA's number one music station. It's the weekend, baby. See?
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10: There's a little rumor that R-rated comedies are dead, which is why Scary Movie is back, but we do want to apologize to the few people who may get their feelings hurt. 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

0: 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Triple XL, Chewy Martinez, we here, man, the Dream Team. Number one mix show in LA, forever, ever, and ever. And, yo, my man Eric, yes, you know what we do every Saturday, y'all. And my boy Eric is on a first date right now. He's on his way to pick up his first date. Yo, Eric, he's on his way to Downey to go pick her up. Hopefully you have a great first date, bro. I know you're listening right now, and I hope it goes great, bro. If not, just... ask for the bill at the restaurant and then say you're going to the restroom and then just leave. If she's mean, that's what she deserves, right? You can't argue. You can't argue that, right? But, yo, have a great first date, bro. I hope you have a great one. And, yeah, dude, let us know how it went after. Hopefully, you guys have a, you hit it off and, you mesh well. There's, some laughter and some drinks and some party. Yes, indeed, right? Yo, shout out to all the first dates out there, man. I know they're nerve wracking. They can be a little, you can be a little nervous. I know I'm nervous sometimes during a first date because you just want to, you want everything to be perfect, right? Yeah, man. So if you're on a first date, you're going on a first date, whatever, hit me up, 800-520-1027. Let me know. And, yo, shout out to Downey, man. Downey got some pretty ones. Yes, they do. It's Kiss FM. If you know, you know.
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0: And that's the homie right there. And she gets stuff done over here at the radio station, man. She's been a day one fan, man. We love you, Julie. Happy birthday. Feliz cumpleaños. And shout out to all the birthdays out there. If it's your birthday, hit me up, 800-520-1027. Holla at your boy Chuy ahorita. Shout out to all the taqueros out there, especially my favorite taco spot, Jefferson and Western. If you know, you know. Jefferson and Western, y'all. They got the best tacos on the planet, man. Yes, you're not going to shout out my taqueros, man. We love you, L.A. That's the backbone of this city. Hello. That's right. That's what we do after every show, man. Tacos. Or tortas. Ooh, yeah. I need a good torta right now. Hello. It's Kiss FM.
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0: Yo, it's Kiss FM, LA's number one music station. How you doing? How you living? How you loving? LA, what's poppin' with you? How you doing, man? Phone lines to get through, 800-520-1027. Again, 800-520-1027. Chewy Martinez, Triple XL, the Dream Team, we up in here. And, yo, man, shout out to my homeboy Danny over there in the city of Covina. What's up with you, homeboy? They're with the entire family, man, the entire fam bam. They're partying it up, man, making carnesada and Triple XL. They invited us after. So, yo, Danny, hold a plate for us, man. We might be going to Covina after. We might be busting that mission. We might be out there, man, in Covina, just eating tacos. You never know, bro. We, me and Triple XL, we will make that trip. We might be in your backyard. You never know. You never. You know what? We should do that, man. We should broadcast live from somebody's house and do a whole carne asada, Triple XL. What do you think about that, homie? I think we should do that, man. Saturday night party live from somebody's backyard. Yes, we're going to do that. Beata, can we make that happen? Yes, she said yes. Okay, we're going to make that happen. Saturday night party live from somebody's backyard with Triple XL and Chewy Martinez. That's what we're going to do. It's Kiss FM.
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0: number one music station. Yes, Chewy Martinez, Triple XL, the Dream Team, number one mix show in LA. Don't forget that, baby. Don't do that. And, boy, yeah, I know Amos, man. We up out of here. The party presidents, the party governors, the party senators, we up out of here. The party will continue, but we are leaving. Yes, we are. We'll see you same time, same place next Saturday, LA. We love you, man. And if you've been partying, hand those keys off. Hop in that Uber, hop in that Lyft, hop in that Waymo, because those rides will be a lot safer and a lot cheaper than that DUI. The song it is, we love you, and we'll see you next Saturday. And yo, my man Ryan Seacrest paying bills all weekday long. You better listen for your name to be called out. KissFM.com/bills. And if you see me at the Dodger game tomorrow, you better say hi to me, say what's up, be like, what up, Chewies? And buy me a Dodger dog. Yes, indeed. We love you, LA. Ya know, almost two fingers in the air, baby. Peace out. Have a great night, y'all.
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You're working. You can't sleep. You're just chilling. 102.7 Kiss FM. Appreciate you having us on. It is Frankie V, and I appreciate the DMs I'm getting at Frankie Vizzo for requests like this one, man. Last coming in for Harry Styles. It's called American Girls. It's Kiss FM.

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Got Teddy Swims and Mr. Know-It-All, 102.7 KISS FM.

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my rideshare drivers up early on a Sunday. A lot of trips to and from LAX and that for sure, man. 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And Frankie V. Garcia Spyro. This track is called Die on This Hill. It's Kiss.

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Thank you for choosing us as your soundtrack, man. Harry Styles got a new one. It's called American Girls. It's Kiss FM.

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Man, a lot of requests coming in my DMs for Olivia Rodrigo, Drop Dead.

I do have to shout out Jessica, Janelle, and Melissa, all headed to a Pilates class early on a Sunday, man. That is dedication. Kiss FM. Got your Zara Larson Lush Life right now. Let's go.

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6: Hi, it's Lisa Fox, and today we're going to talk about a wonderful organization that helps young people through the worst of times when they get cancer. It's Teen Cancer America. They're a national nonprofit, that partners with hospitals to build specialized facilities and provide programs for young people fighting cancer and who are undergoing cancer treatments. They're doing incredible work to support these kids and young adults. And one of their big fundraisers is coming up. It's their Rock and Polo event on the West Side, happening in the Palisades Saturday, June 20th. TeenCancerAmerica.org for all the info. But on to tell us all about it is their new CEO, Shannon Sullivan. Hi, Shannon.
7: Hi, Lisa. How are you?
6: Doing all right. And Tammy Shapiro's on. Hi, Tammy. Hi, ladies.
7: Hi, Lisa. Thank you so much for having us.
6: Of course. You know, I was realizing the last time we did a big thing on the radio about this event was with your last CEO, Shannon Simon Davies. What a sweet, sweet man. And
7: he's so wonderful. And still involved.
6: Still involved.
7: Yes.
6: He said he's slightly retired, but still on the board. He's got such a passion for helping these kids. And I was like, Simon, was the last time I had you on the radio? Was it 2024? We were in the Palisades before the fires, supporting this incredible event. And, you know, it's the polo event. So you have these beautiful horses, this beautiful space, and supporting kids and these, and their families and this organization. He's like, yeah, that was 2024. So it's the first time you've done this event since then, huh?
7: It is. So because of the fires in the Palisades, the polo fields and much of Will Rogers State Park was damaged. And so we're so delighted to be one of the first big charity events back with our partners and friends at Will Rogers State Park.
6: Well, and Tammy and I were talking off the air, and to say, you know, not to get all into it, but I've mentioned on this show many times, my Eric lost everything in the fires in his whole neighborhood and everything. So it's hard to go back and have a reason to feel good and to smile. It's hard right now. So many people are still displaced and still struggling. But boy, this event brings together wonderful people, and we're going to raise a ton of money. And that's got to be a great reason to go back to the Palisades, right? It's just all the right reasons to go, right, Shannon?
7: Absolutely. Mm-hmm. And you know, Lisa, thank you for sharing. It is devastating. And I think that, you know, when we thought about bringing this event back, we really wanted it to be an opportunity to bring people back to the Palisades for something that was positive and fun, and, you know, and to see that there is, you know, rebuilding is happening, and you know, people are coming back, and that's really important. It's really important that we come to support the Palisades.
6: Mm-hmm. And Tammy, I know we're going to talk about your nephew who you lost to cancer, Grayson, in a moment, but you also were affected by the fire. So this is especially personal to you, not only because of us raising money in honor of your nephew because of the cancer, but also to go back to the Palisades.
8: Absolutely. I live in the Palisades and actually currently not living there just because of the fires. But when we first decided to do this, it was kind of a dual purpose. It was bringing our community back together and people outside the community to come in and help support, you know, Will Rogers and just the Palisades. And like Shannon was saying, come together for something very special. And that we haven't been able to do in a really long time.
6: Yeah. Boy, I think I have a feeling we're going to be crying all kinds of, let's see, thank goodness there's an open bar, right? That would be it. But we'll talk about the details of the event.
8: More than one.
6: More than one. Many, multiple open bars for a good cause, of course. Shannon, as a newer CEO with Teen Cancer America, were you involved with the organization before you took over? Or tell me your personal connection with them.
7: You know, thanks for asking. So I knew of the charity. I mean, who didn't know about Teen Cancer America with their rock star roots and the incredible work that they do for young people? And so the charity certainly has a great reputation, and I was so thrilled to be selected as the CEO to take over for Simon. He retired after 13 years after starting the charity 13 years ago. And you know, we've had an amazing impact, you know, since he started the charity, you know, from very, very humble beginnings. And now we have help establish comprehensive care programs for young people with 73 of the top health systems across the country.
6: Look at that.
7: So it's an amazing success story, but we have a lot more work to do. And that's why events like Rock and Polo are so important.
6: Mm-hmm. And for folks who don't know, this organization was founded by rock and roll royalty, Roger Daltrey and Pete Townsend of The Who. And their passion for helping these young people, touch on that, Shannon, because that, I really love that story, because you think, oh, big rock stars, you know, they're getting up there a little bit too, but helping young people is like a top priority for them. And then they bring in all their friends, and it has this massive support from the music community as well, which makes it cool for the kids to feel like, wow, these rock stars want to help and raise money and help me get through my cancer. So touch on why it's so important to Roger and Pete of The Who and all their other rock star friends to help these young people fight cancer.
7: Yes. You know, so Roger and Pete, their support for Teen Cancer America actually dates back to when they, 25, 30 years ago in the UK, when they were involved in a charity called the Teenage Cancer Trust, which does very similar mission in the UK. And as they were touring the United States, they said, we must bring this program to the States. We must bring this program. We have to help teens and young adults diagnosed with cancer in the United States. And they felt so much passion for this that they created the charity. And that's what we've been doing.
6: And sad that it's so needed, but talk about how Teen Cancer America, you know, tailors the care, so to speak, to young people. How is it different? You know, how do you do what you do to help young people fighting cancer? You know, right? It's different for people of different age groups. But, you know, let's talk about how it's specialized to help teens through it. Teens and young adults, you know, speaking to that demographic. I mean, it's hard enough to just be a darn teenager. And then to have to deal with cancer on top of that, you know, you're already might be acne, maybe get your first girlfriend or first boyfriend. You've got hormones are exploding. I mean, your body's changing. There's already lots going on in your body when you're a teenager. And then have to deal with this on top of that is just, ugh.
7: You know, the age group that we deal with is 15-year-olds to 39-year-olds. And so when you think about all the transitions that people in these age groups are going through, you're entering high school, you're entering college, you're getting into your first job, you're dating and maybe having a family. And a cancer diagnosis during this time is devastating. Mm. And so what our programs do is we really provide extra care and support and services for teens and young adults with cancer. And so what are those services? Well, number one, we want to make sure that the doctors and the nurses and health care professionals that are taking care of patients actually understand the ages and stages that of young people that they're dealing with. They're not children. They're not 65-year-olds. They have a different mindset and have, you know, need to be treated differently. We also want to make sure that we're having fertility conversations. They're critical years for preserving fertility, and that's a really important part of what we do. And then, you know, mental health. There's so many issues around mental health when you're going through treatment, and especially after treatment. And so it's very important that mental health support is available. So these are all sort of hallmarks of the programs that we help to start.
6: And and you both are local gals, Southern California gals. What, Shannon, what are some of the hospitals that we partner with here locally in Southern California?
7: So UCLA was one of our very first adolescent and young adult comprehensive care programs. And, you know, in addition to UCLA, we're also in early conversations with a number of other hospitals in the greater LA area.
6: Mm-hmm. Okay.
7: So it's wonderful. And listen, we want all the hospitals to have Teen Cancer America programs.
6: Yeah. To, again, to cater to this special group of folks going through this. And Tammy Shapiro, who's also on with us. Tammy, share your story as to how you got connected with Teen Cancer America. You're connected with them because of the story as to what happened with your nephew, Grayson.
1: So 2 days after he turned 15, he was diagnosed with pancreatic cancer, which is practically unheard of in a young person. Yeah, it's just heart sinking. And he sadly passed away after only 11 months. But Shannon, what Shannon, I know, what she was just mentioning is exactly
8: what we experienced in those 11 months, in that short journey, was the healthcare support really lacked in his age group. Demographic, really. Yeah. And
6: so here he is. He's playing sports, playing video games. He's a 15-year-old
8: exactly.
6: guy trying to, get ready for high school. And then what did he start having symptoms? How did we find out he had this rare form of cancer, pancreatic cancer?
8: So he had a rash on his arm. Mm-hmm. Yeah, he had a rash on his arms. And my sister took him to the dermatologist. And with pancreatic cancer, that's really the problem with it, and why there's such a low rate of survival is you don't really know you have it. The signs aren't there until it's already
6: too late.
8: Stage 4 and metastasized. Yes. Mm. Yeah.
6: So they saw the rash and they're like, oh, wait a minute. There's something going on
8: here.
6: Yeah,
8: the dermatologist immediately told her to go to the hospital and to urgent care or one of those. And they did an ultrasound and there was a large tumor. I mean, my sister called me, in those moments. They said they found a large tumor on his pancreas, and I just couldn't believe my ears. And from that second, I haven't left their side. Mm. And here we are. We just had the 2-year anniversary of his passing.
6: Ugh.
8: It feels like yesterday, but we're not stopping with helping and keeping his name alive. And just last week, last Thursday, he would have graduated with his class. He would have graduated high school.
6: So
8: I know he should have been walking that stage.
6: Yeah.
8: I know, with all of his friends and his teammates. And
6: you've created the Grayson Briggs Tribute Fund with Teen Cancer America. Talk about how that's going to help you. Maybe not cry less, but maybe feel like we're going to fight on behalf of Grayson, right? Like, let's fight on his behalf and in his name, and do things to help other kids, right?
8: Nothing has ever been more fulfilling. My sister and I are doing this hand in hand, along with Shannon and Michelle and the other teen cancer staff. And without this, I'm telling you, I don't know what we would have done. And we are creating the most exciting day, and we are choosing to celebrate him turning 18 and his graduation from high school in the way that he would have wanted us to, which is have fun. And we have a lot of people from, a lot of his friends coming, and tons of family, and it's going to be a celebration. And I mean, Billy Idol is performing. Can you believe it?
6: What? No way. We love Billy Idol. Come on. He's the best. He's going to be at the Rock and Polo event.
8: Yes.
6: What? Shannon,
8: it's
6: you did
8: incredible.
6: Not even mention that. How did you bury the lead there, Missy? How did you not mention? How do you gloss over Billy Idol's performing at the Rock and Polo event on June 20th?
7: We have to keep some mystery here, Lisa.
6: My gosh. Well, now we're going to help this sucker sell out immediately. Billy Idol performing live. Wow. That is really cool. We hosted an event with him. Well, he's everywhere, but we hosted an event with him a while back out at Morongo. And just what a sweetheart of a man. And I love how much he loves helping people and young people. So, and of course, I'm sure he's dear friends with Roger and, Pete Townsend of The Who, and involved for all the right reasons. So that'd be great. That's going to help us sell out right away. I love that. I love it.
8: Oh, for sure. For sure. I mean, he's having quite a year.
7: Yeah, what I'll say about Billy Idol, he has been an ambassador to Teen Cancer America for a number of years, and is so incredibly generous to our organization.
6: Mm-hmm.
7: So it is very, very special that he's performing, and I know that and he's also known Roger and Pete for decades. So
6: yes.
7: it feels very full circle.
6: Mm-hmm. Tammy, what high school would your nephew have graduated from? Is it a local high school?
8: Actually, it wasn't local. It was my sister. It lives in Scottsdale, Arizona. So he went to Pinnacle High School.
6: Got it.
8: And but they spend their summers with me. These are like my kids.
6: Mm.
8: My nephews are like my kids. So they think of themselves as part Californian. But a lot of people from Arizona will be coming down as well.
6: A very close family. Let's talk about the rundown of this event that we want everyone to buy a ticket for, especially, well, of course, for a great cause. But hey, it's going to get us back into the beautiful Will Rogers Park and the Palisades, back with the horses. We get to wear, we're doing big hats again, right? We're going to wear the big fun hats, right? We're doing the polo, rock
8: Absolutely.
6: And polo clothing attire, like the movie Pretty Woman vibes during the polo scene. Yeah,
7: of course, Lisa. I hope you're planning your outfit. Hats, dresses, gotta look really cute.
6: Okay, so polo attire. We'll be back in the Palisades coming together on a beautiful Saturday afternoon. Let's run down how the day is going to work, Shannon, when folks go to teencanceramerica.org to buy tickets for the Rock and Polo with Billy Idol and Steve Stevens performing Saturday, June 20th. What time's it all start? And then Tammy will talk about what we're going to do in honor of your nephew, Grayson, at the event.
7: Sounds great. So the event starts at 12:30 on Saturday, June 20th. And again, it's at Will Rogers Polo Field in Pacific Palisades. And we have polo events going on, and we have music and entertainment, and it ends at about 5:30 p.m.
6: And we've got a live DJ, we've got food, we've got open bars all over the place, and the auction, the silent auction, that's super cool that I remember from last time, that's also going to help raise a ton of money.
7: Of course, we have beautiful silent auction items. I'll have Tammy and Michelle talk about that.
6: In addition to polo on a beautiful day in the Palisades, back in the Palisades for this event, Billy Idol and Steve Stevens performing, polo matches, and incredible auction items that also help raise a ton of money for Teen Cancer America.
8: Michelle, well, we have Cabo night stays. We have we have El Perdido Hotel in Todos Santos.
6: Ooh.
8: We honestly have the most curated, incredible items that are wellness and beauty and vacations, and gosh, it's hard for me to roll it off the top of my head. Let me see. Michelle's helping me out. Oh, we have a Valentino handbag from Elise Walker. We have very cool Lidro hats. Everything is really, if I had a list of my favorite things, it's my favorite thing. Everything on the table. There's Dodger seats and all the stuff. Yeah, it's going to be an awesome auction.
6: And then ladies, when folks go to teencanceramerica.org for this big event, how are we looking for ticket prices? What's the range?
8: $125.
6: Which is,
8: so
6: very reasonable.
8: There's going to be so much offered. Yes. And I think you got to get a parking pass for $25 on top of that, or Uber, which we recommend since you're going to be having so much fun inside the event.
6: Yep.
8: Now, there's also other categories to purchase tickets in, where there's VIP seats as well as picnic table seats. But you can go on the website and see what the categories are.
6: And I like the polo, right? I mean, the horses are having a good time. It's short and sweet. You know, at first I'm like, oh, I don't know about these horses. Are they they're going to keep them out here all day? No, it's just a short and sweet. They're like having a good time out there. They're not, you know what I mean? It's more for fun. It's fun for the horses. It's fun for us to watch. It's not something that we're doing all the time. So it's really special. And everyone, it's just a really wonderful atmosphere to enjoy all this.
8: Yes,
6: make a difference.
8: The horses are having a good time.
6: We felt that last time when we went.
8: And also it's light and sweet, and it's just a gorgeous backdrop for a fun party.
6: And then Tammy, how are we going to honor Grayson Briggs, your nephew, whom we lost, less than a year. God bless your family for getting through this. Losing him in less than a year. Passed away just shy of his 16th birthday. He lost him in less than a year after being diagnosed with a very rare pancreatic cancer. What are we doing in honor of Grayson Briggs, your nephew, at the event June 20th?
8: One of the sweet things we're doing is we have four polo teams because there's two matches. And every single jersey is going to have GB93, which was Grayson Briggs. 93 was his hockey number. If you knew how his hockey team and how his, like, how everyone has honored him and they haven't stopped honoring him, it's been such, like, it's gotten us through as a family. And this is going to just do that even more so, just seeing those gorgeous horses running on the field with all the polo players wearing GB93 on their arm sleeves. It's going to be beautiful.
6: Nice. It's just a nice way to show tribute to Grayson as his, memory lives on, his legacy lives on, however you as a family want to create that. And to partner with Teen Cancer America, it's, again, how do we help other kids fighting the big C, going through a terrible time, and for the ones that make it, don't make it, we just got to stick together and help each other through it as best we can. And that's what this event is. It's a lot of love. It's a lot of strength. Probably some tears as well. But again, that's why we've got all the bars, all the open bars, a little music. little music, music to make us smile on a beautiful day back in the Palisades with the beautiful horses in honor of Grayson Briggs, your nephew whom we lost to cancer, and so many other young people who are in the battle. But with the support of Teen Cancer America, at least we feel like we can help them in any way that we can. And this is a great start, right? With the tickets for this event, supporting this event, there's always ways to go online at teencanceramerica.org to donate. Other ways to get involved, learn about their programs, know that they exist. If ever you know someone that you love, a young person that's diagnosed, they've got programs all over the country. So the help is there. They're connected. They can connect you and get the help available. And just the support system, right? The support system is really everything. So we're encouraging people to buy tickets to the Rock and Polo event benefiting Teen Cancer America Saturday, June 20th, back at Will Rogers Park in the Palisades for a very special day. And Billy Idol Live. Come on, people. You have to go now. You have to go. Details and tickets at teencanceramerica.org.
7: We will be there. And Lisa, I hope that you'll be our guest.
6: Yes.
7: You and your boyfriend, we'd love to have you as our guest.
6: Eric and I would love to be there because now we need big hugs, and we'd love to come to support and help you raise money. 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The whole family coming?
8: Of course they are. Yeah. I can't wait to meet you, Lisa.
6: It'll be lots of hugs, lots of money raising, lots of big pretty woman hats, polo hats, lots of rocking out to Billy Idol and Steve Stevens, lots of money raising, maybe some dancing to live music, eating, drinking, all of it, and then some. Rock and Polo, Saturday, June 20th in the Palisades. Teen Cancer America, all the info at teencanceramerica.org. Shannon Sullivan, CEO of Teen Cancer America, thank you so much for your time. And Tammy Shapiro, best auntie ever. We look forward to seeing you both and everybody there on June 20th, okay? Thank you so much.
7: Thank you, Lisa.
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5: 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A program on literacy, education, and social impact.
6: Lisa Fox here. This is the iHeart SoCal show. Wow. So June starts tomorrow, June 1st. That means happy almost Pride Month. As an ally of the LGBTQ plus community, so many wonderful friends that I love to support throughout the year, of course, but especially during festival time. It's the annual big event. West Hollywood does it right. Next Friday, Saturday, and Sunday. I want to run down the schedule of all the events, plus how the Pride Festival also gives back to the community. And on to tell us all about it is the guy who heads the production company who puts this whole thing on, Lee Dowd, the executive VP of JJLA. Hi, Lee.
2: Hi. Happy almost Pride Month. We are around in the corner to June here, which is crazy.
6: Thousands coming together for this thing as we do every year. And it's a three-day fest of love. Friday, Saturday, and Sunday, right there in the heart of West Hollywood, where it all began so many years ago. And Lee, as a person who helps put this whole thing on, let's talk about what Pride means to you.
2: I have been working in Pride for my entire career, and it is really, truly an honor to get to do something like this for our community. Funny enough, my birthday is actually June 28th, so I was born on the anniversary of the Stonewall riots, so okay. It is not lost on me that this is what I do for a living. But it is great to see everybody come out and support this community. I think it's really important, especially now with everything happening politically and socially in our country, and it's really great to see so many friends and allies alike come forward and perform on our stages and really take to the streets here.
6: Yeah, it's about that support and love for the community and about supporting people to be who they are and to it's okay to love who you want to love. Love is a beautiful thing, and I just have so many gay besties and friends in the community that it's like, why would I not support who you want to love and just being good people?
2: Totally.
6: It's such a big event to kind of bring people together to celebrate a lot of things. So let's talk about how it kicks off on Friday night.
2: So Friday night at Out Loud Music Festival is presented by the City of West Hollywood. We have some incredible performers taking our stage. Ava Max is headlining for us.
6: Oh, great. We love her.
2: We love her. She's fantastic and really has been releasing awesome new music.
6: Lee, would you say she's sweet but psycho? No, just I had to say that. Come on. Oh, she's sweet but she's psycho. Come on. It's a huge radio hit. We play it all the time.
2: I love it. She is very sweet. And it's going to be a great show. She's supported by artists like Jess Glynn, Maude Latour, who's really on the up and up here. And we have a really special drag king performance kind of kicking off our night there.
6: Excellent. Okay. So we got the Out Loud Music Festival as part of the West Hollywood Pride Festival happening Friday night and Saturday night. That's a ticketed part of this. But there's also free things happening all day Saturday. And then, of course, the big parade on Sunday. But the Out Loud Music Festival concert part of it is a ticketed event.
2: Out Loud Music Festival is a ticketed part of the event. We do have some stages out on Santa Monica Boulevard as part of the WeHo Pride Street Fair, headlining our celebration stage. We're very excited. We're getting Meg Stalter in one of her very, very first performances as a pop star.
6: Nice.
2: As well as Willa Ford, who's been celebrating 25 years of I Want to Be Bad, which is another one of my absolute favorites.
6: Right. So it all kicks off next Friday night. What is it, 5 or 6 o'clock?
2: 6 p.m. Friday night in West Hollywood Park.
6: Okay.
2: It's free with registration, or if you have a Out Loud weekend pass for Saturday and Sunday, you can get into the park for that concert.
6: Excellent. And then Saturday day, let's talk about the Free Community Street Fair. What a great showcase for so many local organizations to come out and show their support for the LGBTQ plus community, show support, offer information, and just kind of try to make a connection to say, hey, we're here for you. We're here to support and love on you. If you need us, we're here.
2: The WeHo Pride Street Fair will take place Saturday and Sunday.
6: Oh, great. Both days. Okay.
2: On Santa Monica Boulevard, we shut down between La Cienega and Doheny. We have hundreds of booths, some of them being our nonprofit partners and our friends there who will be giving out information and resources for the community. In addition to that, there's some entertainment that will take place on the street as well. And we really encourage everybody to support those local businesses, whether they're going out, you know, drinking with their friends at the bars or even just going out to lunch and supporting our businesses in the Rainbow District.
6: So many vendors and so many organizations and so many people, straights and gays alike and allies like yours truly will be out there supporting, cruising through the booths, checking out the organizations that are out there supporting the community. I love to see all the love. And you're doing something special I heard this year. Let's touch on that.
2: It's a really exciting thing we just launched this week. The Pussycat Dolls, the Los Angeles LGBT Center, and Out Loud Music Festival. We all came together and we created a very limited edition Dolls Forever Pride Capsule t-shirt. It's been a really incredible partnership with them. And I think the Dolls have shown so much allyship throughout their career. And to be able to support an organization like the Los Angeles LGBT Center, specifically the Trans Wellness Center, is really incredible. So 100% of the proceeds from the t-shirt purchase are going back to the Trans Wellness Center. This is an organization that is making sure that our trans and non-gender conforming individuals within our community have resources for health and wellness, for job training, and also for home resources and things like that. So this is a really fantastic organization. The t-shirt is awesome. They just came to the office and I got a quick glimpse of them.
6: How do we find the t-shirts? We have to make sure we find them. And what are they selling for?
2: If you go to outloudmusicfestival.com
6: where you can purchase
2: tickets, there is actually a little add-on there and you can see the t-shirt. You can purchase the t-shirt before next weekend. You can actually pick up your t-shirt within the festival at the merch booth and get to wear it and rock it all weekend.
6: I think Dolls Forever.
2: It's a really fun thing for us.
6: I love all of that. And so many ways that the festival gives back to the community. And then speaking of the Pussycat Dolls, of course, they'll be taking the stage. They'll be the stars on Saturday night, right? I mentioned he's going to be there on Saturday night at the Out Loud Music Festival.
2: They're going to be headlining Saturday night. It's going to be their only U.S. tour stop, their only North American tour stop this year.
6: Love it.
2: And we're really excited to have them. I think getting to see them rehearse a little bit has gotten me so excited. It's really going to be a fantastic show.
6: We've got the music. We've got the giving back. We've got the embracing of the community over the course of the 3 days, starting Friday night in West Hollywood. Then we've got Saturday night, and then Sunday day, of course, the big parade. I mean, the parade is one of my all-time favorites, and I've been in the parade. I've helped MC parts of the parade. I've had my own float in the parade. I just love, like, the parade to me is really a time to get out there and show your support, again, as an ally, as a friend, and just as a person who wants to just show that love. Talk about what the parade means to you. I mean, gosh, we've been doing this 50-plus years.
2: It's wild. Yeah, the parade is really, I think, such a beautiful culmination of the weekend. To walk down that parade route from Crescent Heights all the way down to Doheny and see all those people lined up cheering on our nonprofits who are walking or mm-hmm. our brand partners, the folks who have supported our community and have built these beautiful floats. It's really incredible, I think. It's one of the best parades in the country. We're going to be live streaming on KTLA.
6: Oh, great. Oh, right. Yeah, that's been happening for a couple of years. I love that.
2: Yeah, so if you're not physically in West Hollywood, you still can watch all the festivities that are happening. And this year, new to the parade is we're doing some parade awards. So we will be giving out things like Best in Show and
6: great.
2: Best Nonprofit and other things like that. So people are really encouraged to show up and show out for the parade.
6: That's right. Come out next week in West Hollywood, a Gay Pride Parade and Festival. And the Out Loud Music Festival is part of the whole thing. You've got the ticketed concert events, the free street fair Saturday and Sunday day, and the big parade on Sunday. For tickets, the parade route, and all the information, Lee, what's the best place to go for all of it for next weekend's West Hollywood Pride Festival?
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6: 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Okay, Lee Dowd, thank you so much. Happy Pride, and I will for sure see you next weekend in West Hollywood. Woo!
2: Amazing. Thanks, Lisa. We'll see you next weekend.
6: Happy Pride. Woo!
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1: Today I'm joined by Michael Tubbs, a Democrat running for Lieutenant Governor. Welcome.
2: Thanks so much for having me.
1: Thank you for being here. Hey, so let's learn a little bit about your journey and what brought you to the position of being able to run for Lieutenant Governor of this great state.
2: So I was born and raised in Stockton, California. Stockton, California's home. My mother was 16 when she had me, and my father is still incarcerated. So me and the issues I worked on when I became mayor of Stockton or studied while I was at Stanford are things I lived first. It's the first one my family to go to college. Went to Stanford.
1: You didn't just go to college. You went to Stanford.
2: Yeah, went to Stanford. When I was there, I learned that the people I went to school with were smart and hardworking, but they all weren't universally smarter than the people I grew up with in Stockton. In fact, the biggest difference I observed was not talent, not intellect, but resources and opportunity. So then I became obsessed with how do we create a society where everyone just has a shot to reach their full potential, whatever that is. A longer story, I entered in the White House for President Obama.
1: Well, what was your first job out of college?
2: City Council.
1: City Council. So you were right to City Council. You graduated college and went for City Council.
2: So I was entering the White House my junior year when my cousins was murdered in Stockton, and that caused me to run for City Council my senior year when the city declared bankruptcy. So I won my primary on June 5th, 2012, and graduated June 17th.
1: You were like 21 years old.
2: 21 years old.
1: Okay.
2: So graduated June 17th or 15th, 2012, and then went to get in November. So my first job was a city council person in Stockton right after bankruptcy. And then I was a teacher. I taught 11th and 12th grade. So I did that for 4 years, ran for mayor. I was elected the same day Donald Trump was elected the first time in Stockton. I was the youngest mayor ever of a city of more than 100,000 people because Stockton is 300,000 people. And my council was 3 Republicans and 3 Democrats. And we did so much good work. We did the first basic income program in this country's history. We reduced homicides. We went from bankruptcy.
1: Tell the audience what a basic income program
2: is. So basic income, the idea of universal basic income, which has now become sort
1: which
2: of...
1: Which is, you know, with AI, everyone is thinking that eventually that could be the future.
2: It has to be. But I was talking about this in 2017, like really early, because even before AI, it was clear that if we don't have a floor for people, you can't expect people to pull themselves up by their bootstraps if they can't afford the boots or the straps. And that in a country as rich as ours, no one should have nothing. Like everyone should just have a floor that they could build upon. So we were the first city to do that and then catalyzed the whole movement. So now there's over 100 cities who are now experimenting and exploring the same things. So all those experiences are why I decided to run for lieutenant governor and kind of take the lessons I learned from leading during COVID. Or leading during the Black Lives Matter protests, or leading through Trump's first presidency, and to take those lessons and do it now for the entire state.
1: What do you think are the biggest issues facing the state?
2: The biggest issues facing the state, number one, is affordability, right? It's just too expensive to live in California for everybody. And we know a big function of that is housing. We don't have enough housing in California. Rents are too high. We have to build more housing.
1: How do we build more housing?
2: Well, the lieutenant governor sits on the UC, CSU, and community college boards, and those institutions sit on a lot of land. So they could build housing for students and for workers, which would be a big help for the housing crisis we face as a state. Number two, in my race, I've been endorsed by all the pro-housing groups, so like California YIMBY, YIMBY Action, the Abundance Network, because I have a history of going to the legislature and testifying in support of controversial housing bills like SB 79 to do transit-oriented development or to reform CEQA or to allow for pre-modular or factory-built housing. So that level of like leadership and being willing to kind of push convention is what's going to take to build the housing that California needs.
1: And what's the next biggest issue after affordability?
2: Next biggest issue after affordability is, of course, protecting the state from what's happening with the federal administration. We know that the HR Bill 1, the big ugly bill, it's going to have a disproportionate impact on California and our healthcare system. Folks will be kicked off healthcare, and healthcare premiums are going to rise, and we have to have an answer for that. We know, given our natural resources, our coastlines, and our waterways, that we have to be very mindful about protecting against offshore drilling and letting oil drilling permits expire and fighting against any attempts to force us to drill more oil. And I was just in Santa Barbara where that was a big issue. We know that the assault with ICE invading our communities or the assault on voting integrity and the right to vote are all things we have to counter against. But I've been telling people on this campaign that in California, we just can't fight the federal administration. We have to fight the federal administration for sure. But there's so much things in California that aren't working that Donald Trump didn't do. And we also have to be mindful about finding those things. As I mentioned, the fact that we don't have enough housing for people who live in California, and that people who live in California are moving to red states because they can afford to live here. Donald Trump didn't do that. California is tied with Louisiana for the highest poverty rate in this country. Donald Trump didn't do that. The fact that the cost of higher education is three times more today than it was when I was born in 1990. That's all. And it's been Californians. It's been Democrats who've been leading the state. So we also have to have the same passion, the same fire, the same fury for ourselves.
1: You're talking about people leaving the state, and I believe in every statistics that I saw, is the number one reason is because it's high tax.
2: High tax and very expensive.
1: And so how do you do a lot of what you're doing without additionally taxing and having more people leave?
2: Yeah, well, I think there's a way we can definitely lower costs by making it changes the regulatory environment. So we think about serve the taxes in California. And to my favorite subject as it pertains to building, a lot of those taxes aren't necessary. And I know that because when I was mayor of Stockton, I ended PFF fees, public facility fees. I ended fees that just didn't make sense for the affordable housing we needed to build. So we definitely have to take a look at sort of, are we charging what's necessary to actually operate? And are we charging what's necessary to make what needs to happen happen? But then number two, we also know that we have to find a way to raise revenue to deal with the impacts of HR1 on our healthcare system. But I think there's a way to do that by allowing people to own their data, or like a robot tax when it comes to AI. I think there's a way to do that to look at sort of split role. And there's other ways to do it without taxing individuals. And that has to be something we have to explore as we think about how to make California affordable, but also provide the services that the state needs.
1: That's very interesting and very accomplished for a young man. At 21, you were a councilman. And how old were you at when you were mayor?
2: I was 21 as a councilman and 26 as a mayor, which is ridiculous.
1: As someone who was the first member of your family to go to college. You didn't just go to college, you went to Stanford, so that's a pretty impressive start. And well, thank you for being on. Once again, we're talking with Michael Tubbs, a Democrat running for lieutenant governor in the state of California. And thank you, Michael, for coming on. This is Paul Corvino, division president of iHeartMedia in Los Angeles, California, saying thank you for listening to another episode of Meet the Candidates.
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1: Seacrest with you, ready to go. The top 40 tracks in the land. Today on the show, the Jonas Brothers join us to talk about their new audio project. It's not music, it's a podcast. And Teddy Swims makes a big leap with the first song from his next era. But first,

0: back at number one for a second non-consecutive week. Y'all caught up? Let's go.
1: You see that girl?
0: 39. Blink.
1: There's just something about her.
0: Corbin Besson and Chewy.

Die with a Smile, Lady Gaga, and Bruno Mars. That's 38. Well, Hilary Duff's preparing for a big world tour, but before she hits the road, she's taking it easy. By easy, we mean she gave the commencement speech at Northwestern University and was on the cover of the Sports Illustrated swimsuit issue. Here's her latest single, Roommates, 1840 Extra.

0: BT40. It is Roommates, Hillary Duff.
1: Coming up next,
0: Bebe Rexha and Faithless climb a couple spots. Don't miss that coming up. Plus, a very happy 28th birthday this Wednesday to Miles Smith. He's celebrating a former number one. Hang tight.
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0: Counting down the hottest ones of the week, Miles Smith achieved a major milestone in his career by selling out the iconic O2 Arena in London before he even released an album. The last artist to pull that off was Lewis Capaldi in 2019, and Miles admits that he may seem like an overnight success, but what people don't see, the years of hard work that has gone into his music. Here he is, Nice to Meet You.

0: Religion 36 for BB Rexha and Faithless on AT40. And the latest from Alex Warren coming up later in the countdown. But now, here's the biggest hit of his career. Ordinary 35.
1: This

AT40, that is Hozier at 33. Well, earlier we told you about the opening ceremonies for the FIFA World Cup, but the final game is also set for a legendary performance at halftime. This year will be the first time the World Cup has featured a halftime show. They got BTS, Shakira, Madonna, except for July 19th at MetLife Stadium in New Jersey. And now, here is one of the headliners, Madonna with Sabrina. Bring Your Love, 32.

down 3-31. The Fate of Ophelia. There's Taylor. Well, Tyler and Zara Larsson have a new single out that has its origins in a pop hit from 26 years ago. Their collaboration, She Did It Again, is a nod to Britney Spears. Her number one from 2000, Oops, I Did It Again. And in the lyrics, they sing, Oops, I Did It Again, like Britney. This one could make the charts soon. She Did It Again. Tyler, Zara Larsson, 1840 on The Verge track. 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

0: 1840 by request there, Harry Styles. Late Night Talking. Harry coming to the Big Apple himself, starting in August with a run of 30 shows at MSG, Madison Square Garden.
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0: 10 hits in the rear view. On our way to the biggest one. Last summer, Justin Bieber surprised fans by releasing two albums totally by surprise. But now Drake took things to an entirely new level with his latest projects. And yes, multiple albums. That's what we're talking about. I'll tell you more after 30. Mr. Know-It-All, Teddy Swift.

Doja Cat on AT40. That is gorgeous. Number 28. Justin Bieber's made music in a few different styles over the years, like pop, R&B, and EDM, but soon we could hear a country version of Bieber. Singer Kacey Musgraves recently confirmed a longtime rumor that she recorded a country song with Justin and said, "It's pretty rad, but I don't know when it will see the light of day." So hopefully it will get released at some point, but here is Bieber now, doing his thing, Speed Demon. American Top 40.

0: because it's you.
1: I love it. I love it. I love it. Bella Kay up 5-27. We are inside the top 30. And Sommer working on his next album. He says he's staying true to his style, but experimenting with new ideas. It'll be probably a little while before we get to hear it. But he teased that it's heavily influenced by the Beatles and the Beach Boys, with complex chords and a dash of nostalgic 2010 pop. He admits he doesn't care if anybody likes it because it's the music that he wants to make. But with the way we are connecting with his songs, I'm sure it will be full of hits. Back to Friends, 26.

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7: We're just a few hits away from the top 20. And it's only been a few weeks since Lady Gaga and Doechii released their collaboration, Runaway, but it's clear the two artists became fast friends. Doechii posted a TikTok of herself wearing the blonde wig that Gaga wore in the music video, and she revealed that she stole it as a prank. But she promises to give it back once they hang out again and make some more music. Here they are, Gaga, Doechii, Runaway 23.
9: No matter what,

Number 19, that is One Republic. So Alex Warren is one of the coolest guys around. He said one of his most embarrassing moments recently, though, happened when he hung out with Harry Styles. Alex was backstage at the Brit Awards and realized he was walking near Harry. And in an effort to make it into Harry's inner circle, Alex said, "I didn't know you had moves like that." He was immediately mortified because, of course, Harry has moves. But Harry took it in stride and said, "I didn't know that either." Here's Alex, Fever Dream 18.

Alex Warren at 18 with Fever Dream. So back in 2015, Zara Larsson held a writing camp in Stockholm, Sweden. And her team took over the whole complex. It was a studio complex. Her collaborators broke off then into smaller groups to share ideas and try out new songs. But this one stood out above the rest and made Zara say, quote, "Whoa, what is this?" Lush Life, 1840 on The Verge track.

Tame Impala and Jenny Dracula at 17. We're inside the top 20. So Ray received universal acclaim for her second album, This Music May Contain Hope, and now she has another project in the works that will land in movie theaters. She's making her acting debut in an upcoming thriller titled Lineage, with production expected to begin this August in London. She's made a cameo as herself in the past in the Netflix series Black Rabbit, but this will be her first time becoming a different character on screen. Ray, 16, Where Is My Husband?

0: Gracie Abrams, Hit the Wall. AT40, breakout spot.
1: Coming up next.
0: Bruno Mars climbing a notch with the current number one rhythmic track. And Sienna Spyro spends a third week in the same spot next.
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5: I keep seeing celebrities' posts, me in the 90s versus now. Well, the person staring at me in the mirror is definitely not the same person that could pull off bootcut jeans. Time creeps up on us so slowly. You don't see it until suddenly you do. Same thing goes for your bills. A dollar here, an uptick there. It's a slow burn until one.

0: time.
1: BTS, Swim, 12. And later on, we'll find out if Bruno Mars can reclaim his number one spot with I Just Might. But right now, here's another hit from his latest album, Risk It All, 11. For just

0: I Need, Olivia Dean. That is number 8. All right, Jason Derulo says that the key to a great song is a good horn. His new single is called Sexy for Me, and he used a special type of saxophone on the track that acts as its secret sauce. It's got real heat, so we're throwing it on for you. Breakout spot, AT40, Sexy for Me.
1: I just love to say it.

0: JB, that is number 7, UConn. And back to the Jonas Brothers. They just wrapped up their Vegas residency at Park MGM, which opened a few hours in their schedule. They launched a new podcast on iHeartRadio. The show is called Hey Jonas. I was talking to Nick, Joe, and Kevin the other day, and they told me that fans can actually call in and get advice from the Jonas Brothers. Here they are.
1: They can give us advice, or we can give them, you know, unsolicited advice.
2: 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We kind of looked at everything we've done, and we were like, well, we've done pretty much it all, except go to space and a podcast, and those two things are on the bucket list, so we decided to cross one off.
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2: 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And Elton John has mostly retired from touring, aside from a few one-off shows here and there, but he's far from finished when it comes to making music. We'll tell you what Sir Elton has been working on in the studio after five, stateside, Pink Panthers, and Zara Larsson. I'm free.

0: say?
1: Pink Panther, Zara Larsson, Stateside. That's the fifth biggest song in the USA. Well, after Elton John wrapped his farewell Yellow Brick Road tour, he started working on a new album. And just the other day, he revealed that the music is totally finished. We don't know much about the project yet, but Elton said that it is completely different from everything he's made before. And the songs are very happy. We'll keep you posted because there's a lot to look forward to from the legend.
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number at 4. Well, Sabrina Carpenter wrote her new single House Tour with Jack Antonoff, and she says the track started off as a joke. They were working on songs in the studio, and Sabrina said, for the next hour, let's just try anything and see what sticks. And after they found the seeds of what would become House Tour, they both agreed that's the dumbest thing ever, but they couldn't stop dancing. It turned into a track that fans all over the world can't stop playing, and it could make the charts soon. House Tour, an American Top 40 on the verge.

0: folded number 3. Last weekend, Olivia Dean reclaimed the top spot after a 2-week break, but now she has to defend her spot because Bruno Mars is looking to rebound to the top once again. It all comes down to the top 2 in just a second.
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0: Here we go, the top 2. And this next artist is currently out on one of the biggest tours of the year, and his influence reaches beyond the stage all the way to the snack bar. At his tour stop in Toronto, he earned his own menu item called Uptown Funky Fries, which come layered with caramelized onions, cheese, and a secret sauce. So if you make it to the show this week,

Number two, Bruno Mars, I Just Might. So that brings us to the big moment, the hottest song of the weekend. And this singer on top just set a major record in her native UK with 10 weeks at number one, thanks to her song, Rain Me In. It's the longest run on top for any solo woman in the history of the British chart. Back here in North America, she's got another song that's still the biggest hit in the country. It is Olivia Dean, So Easy. The number one song on American Top 40 for three non-consecutive weeks.

0: so easy. 3 weeks on top for Olivia Dean. Congratulations, number one. And that closes the book on the last countdown of May. A lot of movement all over the chart all month long. And with all the new music coming in June, anything could happen. Until we do it again, stay with us on social at American Top 40. And I will look for you weeknights. Vanna White on Wheel of Fortune. Take good care. Talk soon.
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2: Happy Sunday. Good afternoon. I'm Kayla. I'll be hanging out with you for the next few hours. Let's start with some new Ariana Grande. Just came out. It's the first single from her album Petal that's dropping July 31st. It can't come fast enough. Hate That I Made You Love Me.

0: Brand new Ariana Grande, that was Hate That I Made You Love Me on 102.7 Kiss FM. All right, question of the day. Where in LA has the worst parking? It could be a certain neighborhood, street, parking lot, city. Chantal from Inglewood, what about you?
1: LA, specifically the jungle. 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
0: The jungle. 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
0: Oof!
1: 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You're going to be driving around until about 6.
0: Heard you. 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
2: So I recently talked to an artist named Zeddy Will, and he talked about how he feels like he has to work extra hard to prove that he's more than just a TikTok artist. And I reminded him, Alex Warren did it. He started out in the TikTok hype house. Now he's Grammy nominated. We're doing Fever.

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2: 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And I love how mature her response was. She said, "I think if I dove into every internet detective sleuth that got things right or wrong about my life or any of my relationships, I think I'd just go crazy." This is her new one. It's Drop Dead.

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3: 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Hope you got to rest this weekend and get ready to take on the first week of June. Can you believe it? Jeez, where did the time go? I'm Kayla, and we're doing One Republic. 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
2: You heard that Gracie Abrams announced that she's going on tour, right? And if you're a Capital One cardholder, you get exclusive early access to tickets for all North American dates beginning this Wednesday at 9 a.m. while supplies last. So make sure you get yours before everybody else. 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

0: 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Samuel, where do you think?
1: Man, come on, man. 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
1: The north side of Englewood, man. 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
1: 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What's up? I'm Kayla. All right, right now I have your chance to win a 4-pack of tickets to go to Knott's Soak City Water Park. 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

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We're celebrating America turning 250. So you can take that money, go on a little American road trip. 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
2: Happy Sunday. I'm Kayla. Hope you're enjoying your last day of May. Tomorrow, brand new month. That means new goals, new opportunities, and a chance for a fresh start. And rent is due, so there's that. Right now, we're doing Olivia Rodrigo off her upcoming album. This one's Drop Dead.

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So Vincent Martella and Allison Stoner, they were the voice of Phineas and Isabella in Phineas and Ferb. They just got married. That's so cute.

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2: Tuesday morning, we're going to be announcing the lineup for the iHeartRadio Music Festival. Every year, we take it up a notch. It gets bigger, it gets better. We have the biggest names in music, the biggest collaborations, and I swear, when you find out this lineup, you might just pass out, okay? 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

0: It's 102.7 Kiss FM. You know it's election season. Tuesday, primary elections. Are you ready? You know you don't have to wait until Tuesday to vote. You can do it now. Because the lines on election day, you know how crazy it can be. The lines are long. It's hard to get into the parking lot. So me, I just want to get it done and over with so it's not a hassle. So you can fill out your ballot, drop it in a ballot box near you, or the vote centers are open now across LA County, so you can go and not have to deal with the long lines on Tuesday. So get all the information that you need at plan.lavote.gov.
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2: We're fighting off the Sunday scaries together. Trust me, I don't want to start a new week either. 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Love Island starts on Tuesday. It's Pride Month starting tomorrow. So we'll be good. It's One Republic.

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2: July 31st, cannot get here fast enough. I'm so ready for Ariana Grande's new album. I'm ready for her tour. She's been posting all these behind the scenes of her rehearsing for the tour. And oh my God, I'm ready. She's singing the old songs too. Here's her new one though. It's Hate That I Made You Love Me.

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0: The new one by Gracie Abrams that was Hit the Wall on 102.7 Kiss FM. 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

0: everybody. Welcome to the show. Coming up this hour, Rihanna is finally responding to what fans have been asking for. Ed Sheeran and Taylor Swift are making headlines together again. And Bad Bunny, well, he has everyone talking about his next big move. Don't go anywhere. This is On the Move. I'm Enrique Santos. He's DJ Extreme.
1: Yes, sir. We ready. Let's get it.
0: Thanks for listening. Bruno Mars. I just might.

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1: I got to give it up to Rihanna for this one. A fan message from Whitney Rose basically said, girl, where's the new music? And Rihanna reposted it with, I feel attacked, and a bunch of laughing emojis.
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1: 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She says it's going to reflect where she is as an artist now. The anticipation? Through the roof. Pitbull, Neo, Nyer, Afrojack. 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
1: I got some B.O.B. on the way, Sabrina Carpenter, some Mike Towers, Quevedo, Ariana Grande, some Ray, some Rihanna. Yeah, whatever you want to hear, we get

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1: So talk about a hometown dream. Travis Kelce is officially buying a minority stake in the Cleveland. 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